0: There's a remix of the Milky tune, Just the Way You Are, here on Kiss with Chris and Amy in the morning. Anzac Day last weekend.
1: Yes.
0: On Saturday, I took my 8-year-old Henry to the football. And before all the footy games, they do the full Anzac ceremony.
1: Yes.
0: And the one I was at is great. It goes for probably half an hour before the game. There's returned services. There's the horse with no rider, with the boots sitting backwards in the stirrups that represents all the fallen soldiers.
1: Oh, wow. Okay.
0: So they lead around this horse with no rider. Everyone stands as the horse comes around and the soldiers near you. So I'm sitting there with an 8-year-old and it's his first Anzac Day experience. So there's a lot of questions like, why do we have to stand up? And you go, standing up is, I suppose, it's respect.
1: You're
0: showing respect. Why is everyone silent? The minute silence. And I said, I guess it's
1: also respect.
0: Well, it's respect. And it's the sight, you know, that many thousands of people in a stadium making no noise is a really eerie.
1: Well,
0: cool
1: it's quite
0: experience.
1: Impactful.
0: The silence, I guess I was like, I guess it's giving you time to think what people sacrificed.
1: Yeah.
0: Knowing my kids, silence. They would have been like, what's silence?
1: What is silence, Dad?
0: You mean I can't talk for 60 seconds because of a few wars a few years ago? I can't talk for 60 seconds? Yeah.
1: I'm surprised you didn't get, what is war?
0: I've already had what is war.
1: Okay,
0: so,
1: we've had so many questions like that.
0: Oh, and the other question was World War One and Two. He goes, did we win?
1: Yeah.
0: And I was like, but there's no real winners. We won, but tens of thousands of millions
1: died.
0: Of people have been killed in wars. There's not really a winner.
1: Yeah, for sure.
0: But how do you explain to one of these spoiled little
1: privileged
0: YouTube
1: white
0: iPad brats?
1: I know.
0: The concept of being 18 years old and getting your name read or your letter in the mail or your date of birth read out.
1: You have to go to war.
0: And you're on a boat to the other side of the world with a gun.
1: I remember my pop, he got booted off to Germany or wherever they went.
0: So he was conscripted?
1: Conscripted with his brother.
0: Mm.
1: And when he was like 19 and my pop, Arthur, he survived and his brother died over there. And I remember my dad telling me this story and I was kind of like, that's sad, obviously. But it's not until you kind of really grow up that you realise how horrendous war is and how many people lost loved ones and because it hasn't touched you or affected you, you don't really have these really big, deep feelings for it. But, as you grow up and get older, you realise how horrendous of a time it would have been.
0: Well, these days, wars are fought very differently now
1: with
0: a lot of drones and long-distance stuff. So we're probably not going to see conscription again in this lifetime. But imagine if we did, because back in, say, World War II, people had... You'd get conscripted and you'd come up with the excuses as to why you can't go. And they were like proper ones, like, I've got no legs. They'd be all right, fine.
1: All right,
0: I can't walk, whatever.
1: Yep.
0: Can you imagine the excuses 18-year-olds would come out with today why they can't go to war?
1: I've got mental health issues.
0: ADHD, for sure.
1: Well, you can still fight a war with that.
0: Lactose intolerant. Are the meals over there, do they have glucose in
1: them? Are they gluten-free?
0: I don't know. God.
1: There's so many excuses now.
0: Yeah, well, that's good one thing to remember on Anzac Day. It was a very different generation.
1: Amen.
0: We are soft. Coming up next, a new dieting fad that can help you drop a lot of weight real quickly, but is there anything to it and is it dangerous to try this? You might have heard this one. It's Two Kiss Hits Away. Now, the new one for Tame Impala. This is Dracula, Chris and Amy in the morning on Kiss.

0: song. I got the right temperature. Sean Paul.
1: Oh, wow. You sounded exactly like him there.
0: Yeah, I know. It was somewhere between Sean Paul and Shaggy.
1: Yes, yeah, something
0: he's got
1: like
0: a bit
1: that.
0: Of that. Sugar! It's Chris and Amy in the morning. Hi, happy
1: morning,
0: Saturday.
1: Morning, morning. I want to chat. One of my best friends, she has done this 72-hour water fast. Before I say anything about it, I just want to say, like, I'm actually really proud of her because I have no idea how, as a busy mum of three, she owns her own business, she's got three children, how you go without wine. I mean, she doesn't drink coffee, but I think she drinks V's. How you go without those things, like those things are my life on the daily. Without caffeine, I can barely function.
0: So a water fast isn't not drinking water
1: for
0: 72 hours, it's only water.
1: It's only water. So I think she stopped last week on like Saturday night and she did not eat again. Her fasting could have finished on Wednesday night, but she went to bed. So she probably did even longer, like 80 or something hours. Now, I was like, remind me again why you're doing this. Like, are you just a sucker for punishment? But apparently, obviously, there is a lot of research behind it. Now, please take all of this with a grain of salt. Chris and I are absolutely no medical experts. And if you read up about it, it's quite divided in terms of what people say about it. I'm just going to read you what
0: it's
1: it
0: like
1: does.
0: It's a shock to the body, isn't it? It sort of shocks the metabolism into kicking
1: in. Yeah, and it kind of kicks your body into ketosis. So it's from 12 hours, your digestive reset begins. And then at 14 hours, your blood sugar and insulin drops. 16 to 18 hours, your ketones rise and your brain boosts. And then you've got the inflammation drop. 24 hours, your hormone, growth hormone surge. You've got deeper cellular renewal. This is obviously for it, right?
0: Mm.
1: And then, I can't even say this word, autophagy.
0: Autophagy? I can't say the word.
1: Autophagy, whatever, intensifies. And then maximum renewal between 48 and 72 hours.
0: Right, so you've got to get to the day three
1: and
0: to
1: I
0: get
1: was,
0: the benefits.
1: Yeah, and so I've been on this journey with her chatting away. Day one, she was okay. She said day two was hell on earth, like really bad headaches. It would be like, you know when you don't, when you skip a coffee one day
0: yeah.
1: and then the next day your body's like basically going through withdrawals.
0: Yeah.
1: You need your caffeine. And then apparently by the end of day three, you're meant to feel a whole lot better. Now, obviously, I ran it past ChatGPT, my best friend, and ChatGPT was like, listen, there are some perks to it, but because Chat thought I was talking about myself, she was like, hey, listen, you are a busy mum of three children. You have a hell of a lot of things going on. You're juggling a lot. It's not advisable for you.
0: The robot said this.
1: The robot. The AI. My best friend. Yeah, yeah, yeah.
0: Wow.
1: Yeah. She was very much like, I would highly recommend not doing this. I just think for busy mums, where are you getting your energy from?
0: I can tell you I have some experience in fasting because my wife has started doing the fast. Nothing like 72 hours, but she'll have dinner.
1: Yes.
0: We'll have dinner fairly early like 5:30 with the kids. And then after dinner,
1: she doesn't eat till lunchtime.
0: Closes the feeding window.
1: Yes.
0: And yeah, basically sees how long she can go the next day.
1: Well, I pretty much do that every day. So I intermittently fast because I don't have breakfast either.
0: Mm.
1: Now, I do cheat because I have a coffee. If I change that coffee to a black coffee,
0: yeah.
1: I would be intermittently fasting every single day.
0: But are you as a woman?
1: Yeah.
0: How do I put this? Okay, my wife, most days she's in the office and it's not a problem, but when she's working from home and
1: yeah.
0: she's fasting, she goes, I'm going to fast till 3 p.m., she's hangry. I'm sure men get hangry too, but women seem to get hangry a whole lot more.
1: What do you mean men get hangry? My husband is an absolute, like, menace to society without food. He's angry before he's even had his coffee.
0: Yeah.
1: If he doesn't have a coffee within, like, the first hour of waking up, he's feral. Don't talk to him. Give him a wide berth.
0: Mm.
1: I couldn't even imagine him going without coffee and food till like 3 p.m. Anyway, look, I'm really proud of her. She stuck it out. She said it was hard, really, really hard. I spoke to her on day three and she sounded so defeated. I said, oh, you sound so tired and just exhausted. She's like, yeah. And then obviously when you do start eating, you've got to really slowly ease yourself back in.
0: So that was my question, like what's her first meal after it? But after 3 days of no calories, you can't just sit down and smash a three-piece feed with an extra piece upgraded
1: well,
0: to large.
1: I tell you
0: like,
1: what, she did lose 4 kilos. So if you need a quick shred, If you've got an event coming up.
0: Yeah. Don't listen to us.
1: Don't listen to us. Just do a 72-hour water fast, guys.
0: Visit Asia and drink the water.
1: Bali.
0: Better way to lose weight.
1: There you go.
0: It's Chris and Amy in the morning. Coming up next, the Facebook Mums group. It's a doozy this week, what the mums of Australia are talking about. That dilemma in just a minute on Kiss.
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0: Hozier, Too Sweet, here on Kiss with Chris and Amy in the morning. Every week on the show, we like to see what the mums of Australia are all talking about, what the big issue is. So let's check out the Facebook mums group.
1: What's the big issue in the Facebook mums groups?
2: Okay. This mum has written in, "Hey mums, do you think I've overstepped the mark? We live in a small suburb and I was out doing my morning walk. I happened to see a guy who I know lives a few houses up from me walking his dog. I was about 100 metres behind him and I saw his dog take a crap in the middle of the pathway. And I kind of held back to see what this gentleman was going to do. Was he going to scoop it up and bag it and do the right thing? He kind of did a quick look left and right and just kept walking. Now, I went home after I'd finished my walk. I also have dogs. I got a doggy bag. I scooped up this man's poo.
0: Oh, good on her.
2: And I kindly dropped it off to him on his doorstep. Now, I've told my husband this. He thinks that I'm absolutely batshit crazy, but I like to think of myself as a bit of a vigilante. Have I done the wrong thing here?
1: Big issue.
0: No. It's all right. I mean, it would have been better if it was a brown paper bag and you set it on fire, obviously, and rung
2: the
0: doorbell.
2: Don't put it out with your boots, Ted.
0: He called the shit poop. That's Billy Madison, by the way.
2: Yes, sorry.
0: I haven't seen that one. It's a classic.
2: Don't tell me my business, devil woman.
0: Yeah, poo on the doorstep. Well, there's a blast from the past.
2: Yeah, listen, I reckon this lady was probably due for her period because I get irrationally angry over silly things around my period as well. I look at it like this. Imagine if my toddler just took a dump on the in the middle of the footpath and I go, meh, and kept walking. Mm. Like, you would never just leave poo that belonged to a response, like a person that you look after that you're responsible for.
0: Yeah.
2: It's just lacking courtesy.
0: So if it's
2: courtesy.
0: A child or a pet, you're responsible for their output.
2: Exactly.
0: Yeah.
2: So I'm with this lady. In fact, I reckon she should have put it in a brown paper bag.
0: Yeah, set it on fire.
2: And set it on fire.
0: God, there's something about, when you said, though, if your kid did it, it'd be different. It's so bad when you're walking along and you do see, you know, like a turd on the ground.
2: Yeah.
0: It's so obvious immediately. You go, oh, that's not a dog.
2: Oh, my God. You know, I don't know. What kind of turds do you see in your area?
0: This is very rare.
2: Oh, okay.
0: But you know when just every now and then you go, that's not.
2: Yeah, no. Because it's so rude. Like, and stepping in dog poo, it's a day ruiner. God forbid if you're in thongs and it goes through your toes or
0: I've told you this story before, and it's not my story, but it's worth it, I think.
2: Okay.
0: This guy was out for a walk, and he was walking around an oval.
2: Yeah.
0: And suddenly needed to go. But, yep. Like, I mean, you know when it hits you, and this is number two, and this is like, oh, this is nasty.
2: Oh, no.
0: Maybe it was a prawn laksa for dinner last night.
2: Some
0: I don't
2: curry
0: know.
2: Indian.
0: But it hit quickly. He had to run off to the side of the oval into, like, some bushes, not heavy bush, just ran into the bush. What else could he do? Drop the dax, squat right there and then. Just as he's finishing, this big dog runs up, like a German shepherd
2: up.
0: And like he's like, and the dog's just walking around. And this old lady is chasing the dog, going, Harry, Harry, calling the dog. He's like walked away from the scene where the dog's gone over to have a look at it. Then the old lady arrives and sees the dog.
2: Oh. And picks up
0: Harry.
2: Oh my God.
0: Oh my goodness. That's big even for you, Harry. Gets the plastic bag.
2: Well, she's done the right thing.
0: Out of her bag and picked it up.
2: And picked up your mate's poo.
0: And put it in the bin. It wasn't my mate. I told you it's not my story and it wasn't me.
2: It was you, wasn't it?
0: I don't know. That.
2: Yeah.
0: Little
2: well,
0: old lady.
2: Listen, oh my gosh.
0: I have to say, we're talking about the mum, aren't we?
2: Yeah, sorry.
0: Yeah. I think it's fine.
2: She's done the right thing. She's actually the town superhero.
0: Have you picked up dog poo before?
2: Never.
0: Yeah, even with the plastic bag, do you know what the really bad thing is?
2: What?
0: The warmth. Can't feel the poo, but you pick it up and it's hot.
2: Yuck.
0: Sorry.
2: I've picked up my kid's poo and that's bad enough.
0: Hope you're having your breakfast, everyone, and enjoying that.
1: Big issue.
0: Chris and Amy in the morning. We'll clean it up. We'll come back. We are talking about Amy's friend joining Bumble.
2: Bumble or Hinge. I think it's Hinge.
0: Hopefully no poo in this story. It's coming up next on Kiss.
3: Oh, my God. I'm going to LA thanks to Kiss. I was so excited. I couldn't believe it.
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21: Flowing through Port Adelaide at Grand Trunkway near New Haven Road. It's down to 40 in both directions, and in Unley at Greenhill Road near King William Road, dropping to 40 for outbound as well. Now at Harvey Norman, take a further 10% off all Australian-made AH Beard mattresses. Hurry ends Monday. Don't miss a further 10% off AH Beard mattresses at Harvey Norman now. The Kiss Cast, we're heading for a top of 26 degrees today with showers across the day and a chance of storms. Right now we're sitting at 23. That's Kiss Traffic and Weather together. 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
24: know. Good morning, Alana McIntyre here with the latest. The 47-year-old suspected of murdering a 5-year-old girl in Alice Springs has been moved to an undisclosed Darwin facility, with police set to charge him this weekend. Officers have confirmed Jefferson Lewis was unconscious after being subjected to a sustained attack after a vigilante group tracked him down. Northern Territory's Chief Minister has told Sky they need to make sure justice is served and the violence outside the hospital was wrong.
25: Yeah, well, we have a zero-tolerance approach for that, and I had the opportunity to meet with the mother yesterday as well, and she was just as appalled as everyone else is.
24: The family of Kumanjai little baby has reportedly fled the home where the little girl was last seen and has vowed never to return. Police are looking into 2 suspected firebombings in Melbourne overnight. Officers are investigating after a Molotov cocktail was allegedly thrown at the George Hotel in Melbourne South about 2 a.m. A jerry can's been found outside Almina Lebanese restaurant where a fire broke out around 4. The US president's casting doubt on whether a deal will ever be reached with Iran. Iran sent its latest proposal for negotiations with the US to mediators in Pakistan, but Donald Trump says he's not satisfied. The poliovirus has been detected in Perth's wastewater. Health officials say the risk of an outbreak is low. However, more testing is underway.
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24: In celeb news, after welcoming their daughter into the world last December, Pete Davidson and Elsie Hewitt are apparently having a bit of a tough time adjusting to parenthood. A source has told People there are issues with the relationship, but they're trying to work things out together, and their baby girl is their top priority.
26: Pet Stock, there for the thrifty ones, with pet supplies up to 30% off during their mayhem sale. 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
24: Braden Cook has delivered the game-winning goal, giving the Crows a 1-point win over the Power in the dying seconds. Coach Josh Carr says they struggled to contain the Crows' intensity.
27: Their pressure caused us to cough the ball up. I thought the first half we probably did a little bit of that to them, especially that first quarter. But, you know, to their credit, they stepped it up, and their pressure was over 2 for that second half.
24: Frio dominated the Bulldogs by 12 points, and Lions forward Cam Rayner says today's clash with Essendon will be another test of mindset and consistency.
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24: Grey skies and a high chance of showers. We could get a thunderstorm as well, heading for a top of 26 degrees. Showers likely tomorrow, pretty windy, getting up to 18.
29: And Amy in the morning on Kiss. Everyone
30: is listening. Hey, good morning again, everyone. Hope your Saturday's going great. Hi, Amy.
31: Morning.
30: So,
31: how are you?
30: Yeah, pretty good. Just ducked into the loo during the.
31: You just went missing
30: news
31: for like
30: there.
31: 15 minutes.
30: Well, yeah, something happened.
31: Actually, do I want to know?
30: Well, I went to the bathroom.
31: Obviously.
30: I know Australia is just dying to hear what happened in the bathroom.
0: One or a two.
30: Chris, yeah, exactly. Well, I'm going to play a Spice Girls song. Not the whole song. I'm just going to play a little bit of this Spice Girls song. And if you're a 90s kid or a Spice Girls fanatic, you might remember this one. Know the name of this song?
0: To Become One.
30: To Become One. So I don't know if you have like a stupid song that you get in your head at all when you're doing stuff. Like we have Mexican night at our house and we're, as I'm cooking burritos for the kids, we put on Despacito.
0: You wear sombreros?
30: No, I sing chicken burrito. This is how we do. And we got our stupid songs, right?
0: Yes.
30: When I go to the bathroom and I'm doing a number one.
0: Yes.
30: But, you know, when it's all the same muscles and you realise, I go, oh, actually, I need a number two as well.
0: But wait, when you're doing a number one, aren't you standing?
30: Yes, but you go, it comes on.
0: Oh, so and you get the feeling.
30: Yeah.
0: Uh-oh.
30: And I get this in my head, but I sing, when one becomes two. I need some.

0: need a beat.
1: Oh, wow. I hope people have just tuned in.
0: I hope.
1: And everyone now knows that your number one has turned into a two.
0: Yes.
1: A three.
0: Every time.
1: Every
0: you hear
1: time.
0: Two become one by the Spice Girls. I want you to think of one become two and me defecate. That's what you should picture, okay? And I've ruined everyone's weekend.
1: Let's move on.
0: Let's talk about Amy's friend joining Bumble.
1: Hinge. Bumble.
0: Does it matter?
1: Yeah, same.
0: Three kiss hits away. We'll review the guys she's been checking out next. Chris and Amy in the morning. Now, Taylor Swift, next single from Life of a Showgirl. This is Elizabeth Taylor on Kiss.

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0: on Kiss. This is Chris and Amy in the morning. Hope you are having a great Saturday.
1: Morning.
0: Thanks for tuning in.
1: Yes. Okay, so obviously Chris and I are married. I don't know.
0: To other people.
1: Yeah, to other to other people. Do you have any single friends?
0: No.
1: Not that many. I've actually got a few. And, man, it's fun to, like, live vicariously through them. Like, sometimes I'll get on the dating apps and I'll do some swiping for them just to see what's out there.
0: Don't you need a login or to create an account?
1: No, as in, like, when I'm with them.
0: Oh, sorry, yeah.
1: I'll jump on her phone. I'll just be like, oh, let me see what are you dealing with here? So a girlfriend of mine recently, she's been single now for a year or two, and she decided, I'm going to jump on Hinge, or I think it was Hinge. You know, there's Bumble and Tinder and all those kind of
0: places. What are people using now? Because Tinder's basically strictly hookups now, is it? Someone told me that. There's no relationship finding on Tinder.
1: I'm assuming that's the case. But I think there's Bumble and Hinge. I mean, I'm sure there's lots of them.
0: There are these really premium sort of executive
1: ones. Yeah, there's Raya, where they like screen you and you have to be of a certain level of attractiveness and have your own money and all this. It's just so wanky.
0: Yeah,
1: anyway,
0: I'll check it out. I'd be good on that.
1: You'd definitely not get in. So my girlfriend, she's joined Hinge and she's just started swiping. And we're like, send us through, you know, the people that you're matching with. When I tell you, man, like some of the caliber of men on there, it's so bad.
0: So they should do background checks as well.
1: On Hinge. I was like, would you consider being a lesbian? I reckon you could find a better looking woman than you can a man these days.
0: Every woman can find a better looking woman.
1: This is true.
0: Than a man.
1: So over the course of a couple of days, she was sending us all these profiles, men who were declaring their love and they would do anything to be with her and meet her and take her out for a drink, blah, blah, blah. But they're horrendous looking. So then there's this one guy, she goes, oh, this guy actually looks all right. She sent us his profile picture. Yeah, absolutely. He looks like a kind of hot surfy dude. He's got his glasses on, bit ruggedly handsome. So they're chatting away all weekend. And she finally goes, I'm going to FaceTime him tonight. We're going to have a chat. She said that when she FaceTimed him and he answered, she got the biggest jump scare of her life. And it wasn't because he was morbidly obese or anything, but he looked absolutely nothing like his profile picture. You could tell it was the same person, but here's what's happened. In between when that profile photo was taken, this man, which she very quickly learned, had lost his job, had his relationship end, had his house repossessed off him, and was actually living in a caravan at this point.
0: Oh, so at least he wasn't FaceTiming from under a bridge.
1: No.
0: I mean, that's a start.
1: He wasn't, but he was also drinking from a goon bag. From the bag, a silver goon bag, just...
0: Look, we've all done things we're not proud of with drinking, but I mean,
1: of course,
0: you wouldn't do it on a video call.
1: You wouldn't do it when you're trying to leave with your best foot first, right?
0: Yeah.
1: And then within 10 minutes of them being on the FaceTime call, he starts crying. Mm. Now, I can sympathise. Like, people go through hard times, and I'm not taking anything away from that. But what are you doing on Hinge? Why are you trying to meet lovely women and putting up photos of you looking bronzed and sun-kissed and well put together?
0: He's just looking for a warm bed for the night.
1: He is catfishing my poor girlfriend. Yeah. And she said, you're not going to believe it. Like, I sat on the phone literally counselling him as a psychologist, basically. Counselling him through things that he could have done better in his life and how to move forward and how to get him out of this rut. And I said, this is not a good first impression.
0: There's no appeal to her for that sort of challenge of, like, you said, he was, you know, he's obviously a bit rough around the edges. Can she go, I can change him?
1: Well,
0: I
1: do know a lot of women love a challenge. Mm. I mean, I've done a victim relationship before where I'm like, I can make him better. I don't know. I don't think at this stage of her life she's up for that. Nor should she be, you know.
0: No.
1: She's already dated her fair amount of losers. She does not need a charity case. I just thought it was hilarious. And it's one of those things where you think, is she being punked? Is this a joke? She was like, I'm going to write into Hinge and say to them they need to be screening the people who are signing up these days.
0: I got my first red flag when you were talking about the photo of him and said he was rugged. Ruggedly rough.
1: Handsome. My husband is ruggedly handsome. He's a bit like hairy and he's got the deep set wrinkles and stuff. There's no pretty boy.
0: Yeah, but and your husband, like if he lost his job and you threw him out, he would not look out of place sitting on a piece of cardboard in the city, you know.
1: This is true.
0: He's rugged.
1: Anyway, there's slim pickings out there. Stay safe, single women.
0: But I do hate that, though, when men use a photo of themselves that looks a lot better. When men post that online, you know, men will take a photo of themselves that's really flattering.
1: Yeah.
0: And men will post that and trick people into thinking that they look like something different.
1: Are you trying to insinuate that women do this too?
0: Oh, no, men are the worst for it. Men are always doing it. Hate it. Bloody men and their airbrushed photos.
1: Yes.
0: Yeah.
1: Yeah, those filters. Those filters that men all use.
0: Chris and Amy in the morning. Coming up, the sideline at kids' sport on the weekend can get pretty wild. Amy's got out of control last week. That is next. Chris and Amy now at Sienna Spiro, Die on This Hill. On